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1: Mission Control, we're locked in and ready to go. Stand by for launch. Everybody get your hands up. Check it out. Oh, oh, yeah, yeah. Oh, well, anyway, that's the first time that's ever happened to me. I swear.
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0: Cruise Evenings with Beckler and Shauna.
1: This might be a stupid question, but who uses 89 octane? Like when you go to the gas station, there's regular, there's premium, then there's that mid-grade, 89 in the middle, and I've never seen or known anybody to use 89. Seems like kind of a wasted gas there. Just throwing it out there. Okay?
2: Yeah,
1: we got your 87s, we got your 91s, your 93s, I even understand because you're rich. The 89, though, don't get it.
2: It must have something to do with how the engine is formulated to run, but you're right, I don't know anybody who... It's like I care enough to run premium, or I care enough to run not like just the cheapest gas,
1: but not
2: enough
1: premium.
2: To run premium, right? I'm somewhere in the middle.
1: I kind of half like my car, you know?
2: I've never pushed that button in my life.
1: No.
2: For that mid-grade gas.
1: It looks newer. You go to the pump, no one touches it. Like there's got to be one person, obviously, but very few. Very few use that 89 or 87.
2: Every once in a while, I'll throw a tank of premium in my vehicle just because I've heard that it's good for cleaning the engine.
1: You're treating it to a good Sunday dinner, right? Sometimes you want to do that to a little guy. Give him a bath.
2: But if you're like only mid-grade for you, you've been naughty.
1: I did look into this, actually. One thing that some people have said is in higher altitude, or altitude rather, that helps. So some people who normally put 87 in, if your engine kicks a bit, if you put 89, it actually helps in higher altitudes. So maybe that's what, but again, that's very, very specific. It's in every gas station, regardless of altitude. So I don't know. Anyway,
2: I would be curious to know the volume of each type of gas that a station sells. And I bet that mid-grade is dwarfed by the other two.
1: Totally.
2: Right.
1: It would be. Again, no one, I've yet to see anyone in my entire 38 years of living who's put mid-grade in their car. So maybe today's the day.
2: I was going to say, maybe I'll do mid-grade and just see. But gas is up at $1.84 now.
1: See if people start crowding around and be like, what? Whoa! Is that mid-grade?
2: Alarm started going off. You're a winner.
1: A cobweb.
0: Cruise.

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1: New Rock.
2: My name's Sebastian. I'm from the band Return to Dust.
0: Return to Dust. Bored. On Cruise.

0: Beckler and Shauna on Cruise.
1: I have some Fortune 500 businesses, Shauna.
2: Oh, good.
1: I guess, like, none of these are true Fortune 500 businesses in the sense that they aren't local businesses, but they're still good pun names that I wanted to pass along to you.
2: So, yeah, I see. Honorable mentions then.
1: Yeah. Friend of the show, Mark, was driving through BC. He was in Coquitlam, and he passed Pita Pan Donaire.
2: I love that.
1: That's a good one.
2: Pita.
1: That's strong.
2: Yeah, I like that a
1: lot. Good honorable mention.
2: Great one.
1: I got an ad on Instagram for an enclosed trailer, like a utility trailer, mm-hmm. called a Wells Cargo.
2: Okay, I really like that one as well.
1: Friend of the show, Brian, gave me a life jacket for my dog.
2: Yeah.
1: And it's made by a company called Outward Hound.
2: Love that too. These are all solid. Very solid ones. I love a good pun, as you know.
1: And then I don't know if you'd count this or not, because it's not a business, but a friend of the show is a photographer, and he shared a photo of an old fishing boat that he saw sitting in someone's yard, and it had the name of the boat stenciled on the side. And that boat was called Fog Ducker.
2: That's... Okay.
1: That's the strongest pun to get, really, in my opinion.
2: Oh, my Lord.
1: The old fog docker there.
2: We've talked about boat puns before. Like, the names on boats are incredible. Like,
1: unreal.
2: If you go to a marina and you just go through all the boats and the names are, they're great. I kept thinking about what mine could be.
1: Mm-hmm.
2: My nickname was Hot Mess for a long time, still kind of is. Yacht Mess could be one.
1: Ah, that's really good.
2: Uh-huh.
1: That's strong.
2: Or I thought the Yacht Mess Monster, if it was, you know, a monster yacht, a mega yacht, which I'll never own in my life. But, yeah, one of those two. Those are
1: yacht
2: fun.
1: Mess.
2: Yacht Mess. Mm-hmm.
1: Good pun.
2: Thank you.
1: Accurate.
2: Thank you.
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2: You might be able to hear it behind me, but they just opened the gates here at Legacy Dodge Field, and fans are starting to make their way in. The excitement is building, and first pitch is coming up at 7:05 as the Fort McMurray Giants take on the Saskatoon Berries. Believe it or not, there are only 7 home games left this season, so if you've been meaning to get out to a game, now's the time. Even better, I've got free Giants tickets to give away that you can use for any of those remaining home games, so there's really no excuse to come out and cheer on our hometown team. And don't forget, on August 1st, the Giants are attempting an official Guinness World Record. They're inviting everyone to wear a Hawaiian shirt to honor Henny and Lenny, two local legends who spent years bringing people together. I'll be hanging around here for a little bit longer, so come on over, say hello, I'd love to meet ya. This is Matt for Summer the Mac, and I'll see you when you get here.
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17: Tonight, partly cloudy, 60% chance of showers this evening. Wind southeast, 20 kilometers an hour, a low 16. Saturday, mainly cloudy, clearing near noon. Wind becoming west, 20 kilometers an hour, high 27. Sunday, mix of sun and cloud, high 23. Monday, mix of sun and cloud, 30% chance of showers, high 25. Tuesday, cloudy, 60% chance of showers, high 24. And Wednesday, cloudy, 60% chance of showers, high 22.
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0: Beckler and Shauna on Cruise.
1: I've noticed that we've stopped using the word diet and moved to zero sugar. This has been a thing for quite some time, especially when it comes to pop, right? The latest pop is zero sugar versus diet. And they were claiming at the time that it was because the flavor was a bit different, but you start to realize that it's everywhere now. You've noticed the wording is sugar-free, zero sugar, diet is seldom used anymore. And I was like, interesting. I wonder if this is a conscious move to get away from the word diet, because we've seen diet lately as a negative thing. You're right. Supposed to have a healthy lifestyle, not a diet.
2: You just take Ozempic.
1: Exactly. That's it, right? That's quote unquote a healthy lifestyle. Right. You're not on a diet though. You're just taking a healthy lifestyle drug.
2: When it comes to pop, they're two different products, right? Mm-hmm.
1: Yes, they are.
2: Diet and zero sugar, they're meant to taste different, right?
1: Yes, but when I looked it up, they are doing the same thing. The reason to bring zero sugar in was a conscious decision to get away from the word of diet. And now you'll notice that even their new flavors, it's zero calories, which would technically be a diet, but they don't ever use that anymore. Now it's zero sugar, the other types as well, like zero sugar 7-Up, you know what I mean? Mm. Those kinds. And yeah, apparently it is a very conscious decision because they don't like the word diet.
2: It's like the idea that dieting is unhealthy.
1: Yep.
2: Zero sugar is healthy.
1: Zero sugar or, yeah, zero, that kind of way of saying things is a lot more positive sounding than going on a diet. You don't want to promote diet to the young people. I was like, very interesting. Huh. Yeah, I noticed this recently because I think it's Tim Hortons just came out with like a zero sugar drink as well.
2: Right.
1: It's like, interesting. What's that? And it's just the buzz term now. Zero sugar or zero because, again, diet. Don't say that. I was thinking though, when it comes to gyms even, have you noticed that some gyms are talking about lifestyles more as well? It's a lifestyle gym. It's not like a go pump iron gym. Right. It's a lifestyle.
2: Right.
1: And I'm wondering if now gym, the word gym itself is going to slowly disappear the same way. We're going to start to see lifestyle.
2: Health club?
1: Health clubs.
2: Health club. Yes. Health and lifestyle club.
1: Exactly.
2: Wellness.
1: Lifestyle centers. Go to your lifestyle center.
2: That sounds like a cult.
1: We're not working out. And
2: some of these gyms are cults,
1: too. It's true. It's true. It all kind of comes together, doesn't it?
2: Remember in high school, they stopped calling our gym class gym and started calling it wellness. Wellness.
1: Oh, man.
2: Because it wasn't just gym. It was also like, there was like a health portion of it as well, right?
1: Like I remember phys ed, right?
2: Physical education. In the gymnasium.
1: It's not about working out.
2: Right. It's not about
1: sports. Hard. Yelling hard.
2: Football.
1: I'm hard.
2: No, it's wellness. Are you well? How well are you? Now, no one is more well than anyone else.
1: Well together.
2: We're all well.
1: In our lifestyle center.
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I said you look so fine that I really want to make you mine. 4, 5, 6, come on and get your kicks. Now you don't need a

0: Cruise Evenings with Beckler and Shauna.
1: I was using one of the bathrooms upstairs here in the building yesterday.
2: You're taking a poop. You go upstairs when you have to poop. Well, I mean,
1: Duke up there, but
2: yeah, he's taking a big poop when he goes upstairs. He just disappears sometimes. I'm like, ah. Yeah, I remember the first time
1: he's moving a few units.
2: We had a meeting with our boss, and he didn't know us as well as you and I know each other, and I didn't think of it, and I just sat down. I'm like, oh, Beck will be in here for a few minutes. He's taking a poop, and our boss just looks at me like, wow, you guys know each other a little too well. Hey? It's like,
1: when you know each other's schedules, that's not great, but anyway.
2: Big poop day for him yesterday.
1: Sorry. We go upstairs because we don't do it down here. Uh-huh. And also not to the floor where our offices are, because why would you put that on your coworkers? No, you hit somebody else in the building with that.
2: Yeah.
1: I hope everyone knows this, by the way. If you work in a building with multiple floors, you don't go on your own floor.
2: No.
1: You go to a different floor. Mm-hmm. Right? That's someone else's problem.
2: It's true.
1: Anyway, when I was up there, I was getting off the elevator. And like, I don't know anybody that works in this building or what the businesses do or anything, but they have like glass doors and you can kind of see into their office space.
2: Yeah.
1: And this one office up there, like, it seems like it's just boardrooms. There's like a reception area, and then I saw like three boardrooms.
2: So like no offices, only boardrooms.
1: Just boardrooms. And I'm like, do they only have meetings at this place? And what a hellish place to work.
2: So you walked straight into one of the boardrooms and you took a poop on top of the table in the boardroom, obviously.
1: I did not.
2: Okay.
1: I did not.
2: Oh, that's right.
1: It's like, I thought this was awful going. Place to work.
2: Yeah, that's terrible.
1: Nothing but meetings. Nothing. Every day is just meeting after meeting.
2: Yep. That's my worst nightmare.
1: Oh, my God. Mm-hmm. I don't think I could work there. And I think there are jobs that are mostly meetings.
2: Yep. There's lots.
1: Yes.
2: There's lots. We're very lucky that we don't have a lot of meetings.
1: No.
2: Because that's just how my brain operates. Like, if I have to sit down and stare at somebody in silence for a very long time, it's a lot for me.
1: Yes.
2: Mm-hmm.
1: And when we do have meetings, they're about something that I really care about, which is this radio station.
2: That's
1: and I
2: great.
1: Still have a hard time staying awake, even though I'm invested in what's being talked about. But I think it's just the meeting setting.
2: It's the lights. It's the lights. Those awful lights that are in offices that just, they scream meeting to you. You know what I mean? You sit in those like white walls, fluorescent lights, meeting! And you're like, oh God.
1: Oh man. Yeah. And I think there are people whose most of their days our meetings.
2: That might be my version of hell.
1: Or what's the word I'm looking for? After you finish, it's not important. When you're finished with the meeting, going over the notes and stuff. That'd be awful.
2: Debriefing.
1: Thank you.
2: You're welcome. Got there.
1: Thank you.
2: That is my version of hell, perhaps.
1: Yeah.
2: Actually, I think the one thing that might be worse is cold calling clients. Potential clients. Like just picking up a phone and calling random people going, hello. Like, that would be hard as well.
1: Door-to-door sales wouldn't be able to do that either.
2: No. That one, at least, though, you can at least see people face-to-face the odd time, whereas on the phone, immediately people are like, I don't want to hear it.
1: Yeah?
2: Like, yeah, you're right.
1: And some people are great at it. Some people are great at the cold call, right? But that's not me.
2: No. Nope.
1: And meetings, and oh, man. Big day at the old meeting factory.
2: Was there anybody up there when you were checking out?
1: No, it was empty. It was all empty.
2: So the smell of your poop didn't waft into the meeting rooms. That's good.

My heart is breaking, hands are shaking, bugs are crawling all over me. 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My heart is breaking, hands are shaking, bugs are crawling all over me. My head is aching, my hands are shaking, bugs are crawling all over me.

0: Cruise Evenings with Beckler and Shauna.
1: This was weird. I checked the weather yesterday, Beckler, and the forecast said NA for Monday to Wednesday. And I was like, I've never seen that before.
2: I haven't seen that either. The closest I've seen, well, sometimes it'll be like conditions not observed.
1: Yeah.
2: The current conditions. So maybe
1: right.
2: There's an issue at the monitoring station.
1: For
2: or whatever,
1: sure.
2: Right? But
1: never just straight not available. I was like, there is no weather. Like Monday to Wednesday, just no weather. We're good. The weather outside is weather.
2: Even okay? No weather is weather.
1: It's true. It's very true. It was really eerie to me. I was just like, what is going on? Is this the weather people finally admitting that they don't know the weather in advance? Because we've talked about this before, where the people we know at the weather say, to be honest, from like 3 days forward, they don't really know. They just use models,
2: they
1: right?
2: use models, right?
1: So I was like, do they just realize that all of us are like, that's so wrong? So they're just like, we're they're just like, going to put NA. Know. We don't really know.
2: Which
1: okay?
2: Which forecasting service was this?
1: It was Environment Canada.
2: Really?
1: Mm-hmm.
2: Maybe there's some quiet quitting going on at Environment Canada. Well, they're like, we'll forecast a few days out, but we're not doing more than that.
1: Seriously. Yeah, they're work to rule right now. Yeah. They're like, no, bare minimum only. We will
2: three
1: tell
2: days.
1: You today and tomorrow and that's
2: you
1: it.
2: 3 days.
1: That's just it.
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2: First pitch is officially kicked off here at Legacy Dodge Field, and the Fort McMurray Giants are back in town taking on the Saskatoon Berries. It's great to see the guys back home and back in action. I got a chance to run into a few of the players while I was grocery shopping earlier this week, and I can honestly say they're such a great group of guys. They're always so friendly, and it's easy to cheer for a team like that. I've got free Fort McMurray Giant tickets to give away, and they're good for any of the remaining 7 home games this season. So if you've been thinking about catching a game, come find me at the Summer in the Mac Cruiser for your chance to win. That's going to do it for me tonight from Legacy Dodge Field, but we're just getting started. We've got a jam-packed weekend ahead with plenty more events, more prizes, and lots more Summer in the Mac. This is Matt for Summer in the Mac, and I'll see you tomorrow.
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15: Tonight, partly cloudy, 60% chance of showers this evening. Wind southeast, 20 kilometers an hour, a low 16. Saturday, mainly cloudy, clearing near noon. Wind becoming west, 20 kilometers an hour, high 27. Sunday, mix of sun and cloud, high 23. Monday, mix of sun and cloud, 30% chance of showers, high 25. Tuesday, cloudy, 60% chance of showers, high 24. And Wednesday, cloudy, 60% chance of showers, high 22.
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Let's turn this bad boy on. Oh no, oh no, no! Ah! 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
1: Part of the show, John sent us this article, and I got to read you part of this here.
2: Okay.
1: So I guess there was an assault in Sault Ste. Marie, which itself isn't funny, but the nature of this assault is pretty Canadian, pretty Terry, pretty funny. A 57-year-old man in Sault Ste. Marie, Ontario, has been charged with assault after allegedly directing snow from a snowblower at another person during a dispute over the weekend. According to police, the incident occurred, blah, blah, blah. Investigators say the accused became involved in an argument with the victim, someone known to him, and intentionally aimed the snowblower to blast snow at them. No physical injuries were reported.
2: That is the most Canadian assault story I've ever
1: assault
2: heard in my life.
1: Snowblower?
2: Oh, that's funny.
1: Man, and I guess, like, you know, it can be dangerous because if there's any rocks or anything in there, like, I remember even when I was growing up and my dad would be, like, snow blowing the driveway, he'd be like, don't stand anywhere near, like, the chute because if there's anything in there, it can get you.
2: It could get you real bad.
1: Man, that's funny.
2: Oh, that's good.
1: A buddy and I were, a neighborhood buddy and I were clearing the community rink of snow recently, and we were talking over the noise of the snowblower, and he was on the blower and I was shoveling, and then when he went to re-engage the blower, he didn't point the chute away from me.
2: Oh.
1: And as soon as he activated the auger, I took a face full of snow from the snowblower. And he felt so bad, and I thought it was hilarious.
2: Is that on video anywhere?
1: Oh, man, I wish it was.
2: Is there a video on the community rink? I'd love to see that. Oh, that's good.
1: Full snowblower to the face.
2: Oh, my God.
1: Which I guess is a crime in Canada, so...
2: Okay. Good to know.
1: Yeah.
2: Good to know. Jeez, that's super Canadian. Speaking of it, it's funny. I was talking to a friend of mine who lives up in the Yukon part-time, and he was telling me about another very Canadian incident, but he was saying that if you take a cab or do something that you can't afford there, it's very common to trade meat from the back of your vehicle. So lots of people, of course, hunt up there, and I guess they will store the meat in their vehicle because it never gets warm enough for the meat to thaw out.
1: Oh, man.
2: So you have a secondary, instead of having a secondary freezer or something, you just use the back of your vehicle and you just leave it in there. Because again, it's still cold enough and good, and it keeps good back
1: it's
2: there.
1: Safe. So, animals aren't going to get at it, right?
2: Yeah, and he says he'll do that all the time, and he'll accept it or he'll trade his own, and people will openly and happily accept it because meat's so expensive that you can barter with that.
1: That is
2: meat in your trunk.
1: Hilarious.
2: Mm-hmm. I was like, wow, never thought of that before. But yeah, you don't have to buy that secondary freezer. You just leave your trunk full of the meat there.
1: Man, we live in a first world country where there are people
2: bartering
1: with frozen meat still.
2: Again, that crap's expensive these days.
1: It sure is, man.
2: I get it, yeah.
1: What do you got? Let me see. Yeah. Let me see the cuts.
2: Yeah, any bison in there? Or what are we talking?
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0: Cruise Evenings with Beckler and Shauna.
1: This was sent to me by friend of the show, Andrew, and we are still on the hunt for the loudest squeaky door.
2: We are. Stupid.
1: He sent me this one that he found. Pretty good, hey?
2: Okay. Now, did he make that?
1: No, someone else did,
2: oh,
1: I think.
2: Oh, that's hilarious.
1: Yeah, I never thought to remix our squeaky doors,
2: though.
1: We
2: totally
1: though.
2: Should Man. Remix our squeaky doors. Oh, and that dubstep drop. Yeah. Let's go.
1: And then friend of the show, Xavier, sent me this. It's from a guy on Instagram who goes by Low Country D. And I don't know if this is a bit. Or if this guy's serious.
2: Okay.
1: He's this old fellow who looks like he just came off the golf course. This Arnold Palmer looking mask.
2: Okay.
1: Listen to him tough talk us here about, he's talking about his gun.
3: Guys, I reckon y'all know which gal I'm fooling around with again. I done got that steel tucked on me. And buddy, you couldn't take that shit off of me if we was in a phone booth. That there six shooter ain't nothing but a .22, but
2: that almost hurts my ears. I, that
1: his whistle. You should see. I've got it like in the audio program in front of me, and like the peaks.
2: No kidding.
1: When he
2: with
1: whistles,
2: the whistle.
3: It's been known.
2: Oh my God.
3: To push a few airlines back.
2: Yep.
3: Oh, hell, guys, it's called the Omega for a reason.
2: All right.
3: It done finished a hell of a lot more than what it started. Oh, last sorry bastard that tried me.
2: That actually hurt. I have to turn my headphones down.
3: Like a pool table. Told his ass, you reach, I teach. So, guys, you can holler at me with caution. I'm going to be at that gal's house here shortly. In the meantime, y'all take care. Bye-bye.
2: Wow. What if I showed up on Monday with a whistle back where I just...
1: I don't know
2: every time I don't even think I can imitate it.
1: I can't either.
2: No. I'm a whistle. Whistle.
1: I don't know if I could work with you if you had that. I don't
2: day,
1: think we would
2: Beckler.
1: Be doing this show.
2: Oh, she.
4: Get your sorry ass back.
2: She. 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

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Push the pawn right through the pass. And this one's for the silence and the questions that it brings. And the smell of time and the reverence.

0: Cruise Evenings with Beckler and Shauna.
1: Here's a greasy statement, but it's true. Rewards and loyalty programs only exist to track your behavior. At first, yes. I always thought that there was a reason, like a company truly wanted to reward loyalty. That's what I used to think about these programs, these cards and things. And looking back, nope. If you have a swipeable card, they can track everything. Your exact behaviors, how often you shop, what you buy. They can use all of that data to just hone in into exactly what you're doing and target you specifically and the area you're in specifically and everything else. And I was just like, man, it's tough.
2: I had this realization when I was working at a grocery store when I was 16 years old, because you could get the card. You had to have the card to get the discount.
1: Yes.
2: But the card was free. I was like, what's the point of that then? If the card, why not just give the people, we want to just lower the price of it, right? And have everybody, if the card is free, if it costs nothing to enroll, just make the price lower. And everyone's like, no, it's so that they can see what they're selling. And I was like, but they do inventory all the time. Like the store knows what its inventory is.
1: No, they want to know everything
2: about
1: you.
2: This is so that they can track purchasing habits. And
1: here's the thing. You may have noticed some of these rewards programs are now at multiple different businesses. You can go to gas and use it. You can go to your grocery store. So they can now track not only one store of your behavior, but all the stores, so they can really target things to you. I looked at the history of rewards programs because I was curious if this was always the case. Well, they kind of started back in the 1800s, and back then it was for loyalty. It was copper little coins that you would give, and stores started giving them out if you went to their store, and then you could exchange those for certain goods, things like that. So that's kind of how it began. So then that really was for royalty, or loyalty rather. Then there was the Betty Crocker coupons that were on the boxes that you bake with, and you could rip those off and exchange those for, again, another loyalty thing,
2: right?
1: So it's
2: return customers, right?
1: Same with, in our version as kids, it was the Kool-Aid coupons. Do you remember those?
2: No.
1: It was on the back of Kool-Aid pouches. I think it was Kool-Aid. I very vividly remember it. And you could exchange that for things as kids.
2: Okay.
1: And it was loyalty. Go and buy more Kool-Aid. So it started there and then it was good. But everything changed with the Tesco Club Card. They were the first ones with this swipeable card. And it was all about data mining. And they used that for all kinds of things. So they
2: What's Tesco?
1: Tesco is a U.S. company. It's, I don't know, Tesco Club Card. But it's...
2: You don't know what they sell?
1: It was groceries. Sorry.
2: Oh, okay. Yeah.
1: Store, right there.
2: Supermarkets.
1: It was their club card, and they were the very first to do this. And they said they would sort customers into all kinds of categories, right? So it was people who were looking for a discount, those who were looking for valuable goods, families, young couples. And then they took all that and they customized their shelves locally. So individual stores carried the exact brands preferred by the specific neighborhood's demographic. So that's how they started it.
2: Okay,
1: it was down
2: so
1: to each neighborhood.
2: If you're in a lower income neighborhood, you have more like value brand stuff.
1: Exactly.
2: Wealthier neighborhood, more premium brands.
1: Yep.
2: Interesting.
1: And apparently some stores still do that here now based on neighborhoods, which makes sense,
2: right?
1: Does
2: make sense, yeah.
1: And then they adjusted the store layouts, of course, based on buying habits.
0: Cruise.

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1: The 2026 18U National Championships is scheduled to take place at Fort McMurray from August 13th to the 16th at Ross Henniger Park and Legacy Dodge Field at McDonald Island Park. 11 teams will be in town representing the provinces across the country to compete in this tournament. And the 2026 Inner Pipeline Fort McMurray Marathon Early Bird Registration is now open. 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
15: Tonight, partly cloudy, 60% chance of showers this evening. Wind southeast, 20 kilometers an hour, a low 16. Saturday, mainly cloudy, clearing near noon. Wind becoming west, 20 kilometers an hour, high 27. Sunday, mix of sun and cloud, high 23. Monday, mix of sun and cloud, 30% chance of showers, high 25. Tuesday, cloudy, 60% chance of showers, high 24. And Wednesday, cloudy, 60% chance of showers, high 22.
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0: Beckler and Shauna on Cruise.
1: I was watching an interview with Pamela Adlon. Do you know who that is, Beckler?
2: No.
1: So she voiced Bobby from King of the Hill.
2: Oh, yes.
1: So the little kid. So this voice right here is Bobby.
3: You, and it's sir, her. Are getting sleepy. From now on, you will buy only brand name cola.
1: So that is a female who voiced Bobby the Hill.
2: Did she not also voice Spinelli from Recess?
1: I think she did.
2: She's fairly prolific as a voice actress.
1: Super prolific. She won a Primetime Emmy for her voice work with Bobby from King of the Hill as well, which is super impressive.
2: Not her real voice, right?
1: Not her real voice.
2: Put that on?
1: She puts that on, and she's just an incredible voice actress, so she can do all kinds of stuff. But I have to be honest, Beckler, I didn't realize when I was watching King of the Hill that Bobby was voiced by a woman. Never
2: really?
1: Thought of that at the time. I don't know why.
2: She's that good, hey?
1: She's that good. And it's just, it got me thinking about all the different characters that are voiced by the opposite sex, and there are quite a few.
2: She must have crazy money, hey?
1: Oh my God, I can't imagine.
2: Yeah.
1: Tommy Pickles of Rugrats, also voiced by a woman.
4: This says me. This playground is for good kids who get along and play nice.
1: When you that's her.
2: That one I think I would have known.
1: Yeah, it kind of, when you think about it, but at the time I'd never thought of it. When I was growing up, like, I never thought of the opposite sex voicing. When you listen back, you can see it, right? At the time, though, you can't.
2: The most famous one, is it Nancy Cartwright?
1: Yes.
2: Who voices Bart Simpson?
1: She voices so many.
2: I remember nobody believed that when we were young.
1: No, and so she was Bart, so here she is as Bart.
5: Your attention, please. Your attention, please. I have an announcement to make.
1: Yeah, and you never think of it at the time. She was also Nelson, right?
6: Audience.
5: Ah, yeah.
1: And the database.
5: They just keep praying that their category is next. Well,
2: she's
5: as
2: amazing.
5: Long as they are praying...
1: Todd Flanders.
5: While we're at it, I get to anoint their feet.
6: You keep your hands off me, you little twink, or I'll call the cops.
5: My daddy's a cop. His breath smells like cat food.
1: This is all her, Ralph
2: Wiggum. This is her change in and out, hey?
1: Maggie Simpson, and then back to Bart.
5: My friends is how I make a living.
1: Yeah. Isn't that incredible?
2: What
1: like
2: talent,
1: she is.
2: Hey?
1: I can't believe. But yeah, when you're a kid and you listen to that, and you're like, "There's no way."
2: Yeah, I remember that rumor at school. People were like, "Did you know Bart is voiced by a woman?" I was like,
1: "And you're like, not a chance, not a chance." No,
2: she also must have crazy money.
1: Holy crap! Yeah. Also, do you remember Arthur? D.W. from Arthur. Mm-hmm. So that was voiced by a male.
7: Does she have an ice cream machine? If she does, I'm gonna have vanilla with vanilla sprinkles and hot vanilla sauce.
1: And that's a guy that's voicing D.W. I guess there's actually been 7 different male actors that have voiced D.W. over the time of Arthur being around. Which
2: interesting.
1: Is crazy,
2: that didn't sound like the D.W. that I remember.
1: No, nope,
2: so
1: and that was season
2: changed.
1: 4 to 6. Yeah, but there's a whole bunch of evolutions for her voice. Here's another one.
7: Not that night because you were too
1: sorry.
7: Sore
1: this is Arthur.
7: Down.
8: So I fell a few times. Who doesn't fall? Anyway, I'm much better now.
1: But that's a guy who's voicing D.W. as well, which, yeah, is just crazy to me.
2: Fewer examples of a male voice actor voicing a female character,
1: yeah,
2: right?
1: Not as many that I could think of. I'm sure there's lots, though. And when you do start going through the list, there are quite a few and a lot that I'm not familiar with, and I'm too old to know some of the newer cartoons, but it's just a very common thing. And a lot of the times, it's for the younger kids, right? You want that raspy voice.
2: Right.
1: So and that's where it can
2: little...
1: kind of go either way. They said for D.W. they wanted that kind of rough and tumble raspy voice. So that's why they always went with male actors. And yeah, same with Bart on the other side.
2: I wonder if they only auditioned male voice actors for that.
1: That's a good question.
2: Or if it was open to anybody who could. I mean, it doesn't matter, right?
1: Whoever's no, if you can do it.
2: You can do it, right?
1: Yeah, I wish I had good voices.
2: Oh,
1: man.
2: I have so much respect for voice actors like that. It's not. Even like when we go into voice commercials and they're like, you have to play a character. I'm like, but. I don't know how.
1: I'm like, this is my character.
2: I can just do Don Cherry or Buck Martinez after that.
1: Hey, you're pretty damn good at those, though. But Nancy Cartwright, net worth $60 million.
2: Holy
1: so
2: crap.
1: If you could do better than that,
2: maybe
1: it's
2: I should
1: worth
2: start
1: it.
2: Working on some female
1: start
2: voices,
1: on
2: hey?
1: It. Cruise.

from Treaty 8 territory, the traditional lands of the Cree and Dene, and the unceded territory of the Métis people. 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

0: Eckler and Shauna on Cruise.
1: So my city councilor is doing one of these meet and greet events that politicians sometimes do. Mm-hmm. This one is at a pub, and it's called Loggers with Landon.
2: Oh, that's nice.
1: Yeah.
2: Mm-hmm.
1: It sounds like you could just go there and have a couple, and he'll be there to chat. And
2: I like that.
1: I like the informality of it, too. I like when a politician kind of meets people where they're at.
2: Mm-hmm.
1: And, you know, they do, like, breakfasts and stuff, and those sort of community events, town halls, that.
2: Totally.
1: But, like, some people are hanging out at the pub. So he's going to go to the pub.
2: I like that.
1: Good excuse to go have a couple. If you were doing one of these, Shauna, what would your event be called?
2: Serenading with Shauna, obviously.
1: Serenading?
2: Yeah, you'd all come and sing together. Songs with Shauna. You'd all just sing.
1: I'm karaoke? Just kidding.
2: I would not do that. I'm not a big karaoke, as
1: no?
2: we know. No. Well, it sounds nice, though. Sips with Shauna.
1: Sips?
2: I do like beer, so I could go with that as well.
1: Sours with Shauna? Are you
2: sours
1: a sour beer kind of gal?
2: Nah, not as much. No, that's the thing. So.
1: Stouts?
2: Stouts
1: would like
2: be
1: stout?
2: Good. A stout would be good. Yep.
1: Yeah.
2: Yeah, what about you?
1: Bourbons with Beckler.
2: Oh, that's nice.
1: Only bourbon. If you're not a whiskey drinker, we don't want you.
2: No, that's good. Yeah.
1: We're getting buckled with Beckler, where you come out and just get tuned with your counselor, right? You just there's going to be some arguments.
2: I also thought of shits with Shauna. Go and eat some cheesy foods. We all be in the bathroom together. That weird lettuce, that poop lettuce. Let's go. 100.5 Cruise.

0: Cruise Evenings with Beckler and Shauna.
1: I have to admit, I'm not really up on my celebrity gossip. It's not something that I really pay attention to.
2: Me neither.
1: I just learned, though, that 5 of 6 of Angelina Jolie and Brad Pitt's children have legally changed their names from Jolie Pitt, I guess they had the Jolie Pitt, the mix of both, to just Jolie.
2: Oh. Yeah. Are these the kids, all the kids they adopted?
1: I guess so. Again,
2: remember when they were adopting a kid from like every country?
1: Right.
2: These are the same kids that we're talking about here?
1: Sure, yeah. Okay. I don't think they would have new kids. They don't have the adopted kids and then another 6,
2: they didn't
1: I don't
2: swap
1: believe.
2: Them out?
1: I don't think so. They're like, we're over the kids from other places now. No, but I didn't realize this either. There are some serious allegations that Brad Pitt got drunk on a plane and was a bit abusive to a couple of the kids.
2: Oh.
1: So that's why Angelina Jolie immediately after that filed for divorce. And I guess there's a lot of issues going on with this. Apparently, someone's saying that he might have hit one of the kids, and like it's a lot. It's a big mess, and I didn't know any of this.
2: I think I'm most surprised that he flies commercial.
1: That's fair as well. I don't know if it was like, commercial or if it was their own private plane that this happened.
2: And it was maybe staff reporting it.
1: Perhaps.
2: I suspect that he is not well adjusted.
1: Mm.
2: You know.
1: Yeah, he's one of those super famous guys.
2: He's Brad Pitt. He's been Brad Pitt for most of his life, and that's got to change a person.
1: It's too bad because I used to really like him until I heard these allegations. Again, they are only allegations, so who knows what will come of this. But if that's true, damn, he's hot. It's too bad that he's an idiot.
2: Well, he's worth like $500 million. Like, I think all of that. I think like just having the whole world talk about how hot you are your whole life.
1: It's fair.
2: And having all that money and fame, like that has to mess with a person's psyche, you know?
1: Yeah. And I guess the kids, that's part of why they are changing their names from the Pitt. They're taking the Pitt away because of, I guess, what he potentially has done. So that shows
2: Jolies.
1: That's not good. I have to be honest, though, regardless of this or not, the last name Jolie Pitt isn't great.
2: Nah.
1: Like, these are two of the hottest people in the world. You had
2: all
1: kids
2: time.
1: Together and your name is Jolie Pitt? Like, it sounds like Jolly Pitt. You know what I mean? Like, my last... Yes, I am Roberta Jolly Pitt. I don't know. Roberta's not a great person either. But, yeah, I was just like, man...
2: You can't have it all, can you?
1: You can't
2: have the looks and the money
1: perhaps
2: and the acting talent and a great last name.
1: Okay, so they're trying to bring the kids back down to earth a little bit with a bad name like Jolie Pitt.
2: Yeah. Mm-hmm. That's the one handicap they're going to have as they move forward in life.
1: That's... Brangelina would have been a last name that would have been better. They should have gone with that.
2: Well, I was thinking they could have combined Jolie Pitt into Jit.
1: Nope, that's
2: the
1: not
2: Jits.
1: I thought of that too, but Jit's also bad.
2: That sounds like a slur, doesn't it?
1: Yeah, it does. You don't.
2: The Jits are coming over.
1: No, any of the other combos I thought of, I'm like, not great either, I guess.
0: Cruise.

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1: Cruise weather.
15: Tonight, partly cloudy, 60% chance of showers this evening. Wind southeast, 20 kilometers an hour, a low 16. Saturday, mainly cloudy, clearing near noon. Wind becoming west, 20 kilometers an hour, high 27. Sunday, mix of sun and cloud, high 23. Monday, mix of sun and cloud, 30% chance of showers, high 25. Tuesday, cloudy, 60% chance of showers, high 24. And Wednesday, cloudy, 60% chance of showers, high 22.
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1: Very important time on this radio program.
2: Indeed it
1: is. I couldn't even say that word right.
2: It's pizza chat.
1: Yeah, it is.
3: Well, it's a pizza. It's a big bad pizza pie.
2: Friday Morning Pizza Chat is brought
1: Friday
2: to you by
1: pizza
2: Atlas Pizza.
1: Yeah, it is. Couple of things to talk about. First of all, have we talked about Jeremy Farkas' Costco pizza praise yet?
2: We have not.
1: Oh my God. I can't believe it. He rated the Buffalo Run Costco pizza the third best pizza in the city.
2: And that must have ruffled some feathers.
1: A lot of people were kind of upset about that.
2: I know he's a big booster of local businesses as well. He's always posting at the places he's eating and with the owners and stuff. So
1: I don't even know what the other top two were, but yeah, Costco Buffalo Run.
2: Specifically that one?
1: I'm not sure. I guess it's the one that he goes to and he says it's the best, the way they make it there. I don't know.
2: I think they're pretty consistent across Costco's.
1: Well,
2: in my experience, I've had pizza at several different Costco's. And
1: I was
2: going to
1: say, as the pro pizza man and pro Costco man, you would know the best. So, okay.
2: Yeah.
1: So maybe he just goes that one more, and so you wanted to give a shout out to Buffalo Run. I don't know.
2: I don't disagree. The pizza's good, the value is good, and the protein is off the charts on that Costco pizza.
1: Interesting.
2: Particularly the cheese. A slice of cheese pizza from Costco has something like 48 grams of protein, or...
1: Why does it have... Is it just that it's that much more cheese? Because they didn't add extra protein to it.
2: No, and it's way higher than the pepperoni, so...
1: Weird. It's got to be like triple cheese or something.
2: Yeah,
1: it's
2: the
1: just,
2: calories are also crazy.
1: I can't imagine.
2: Yeah.
1: That amount of cheese, man, that hurts me.
2: Yeah, your bum's quivering even thinking about it, isn't
1: it? Yeah, I need to go to the bathroom.
2: Fans of the show will know that that is the sound of Shauna's nervous
1: Friday
2: bum.
1: Every Friday it seems to come up. That's what my bum sounds like when I go near cheese. Anyway,
2: like an old woman who's been kidnapped.
1: No, it says, it even says it.
2: Please. Family.
1: Okay.
2: Was there something else you wanted to talk about? No, that was it.
1: I'm gonna just go back to this. All right.
2: Fine.
1: All right.
3: Yeah, it's
1: that's
3: a
1: pizza. My butt.
2: That's also Shauna's bum.
3: Eat it up, turn up a side.
1: That was
2: angry lactose intolerant bum right there.

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But the back of our jersey says 100.5 Cruise FM, a Harvard Media station.

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1: Mission Control, we're locked in and ready to go. Stand by for launch. Everybody get your hands up. Check it out. Oh, oh, yeah, yeah. Oh, well, anyway, that's the first time that's ever happened to me. I swear. 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
1: 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Whew, lucky to run into them.
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1: It is brought to you by Mr. Lou Plus Tires in Fort McMurray. Boss Malone and Jelly Roll are coming to Commonwealth Stadium in Edmonton July 24th and 25th. 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Games will be played at Legacy Dodge Field in Ross Henniger Park. 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
1: The 2026 18U National Championships is scheduled to take place in Fort McMurray from August 13th to the 16th at Ross Henniger Park and Legacy Dodge Field at McDonald Island Park. 11 teams will be in town representing the provinces across the country to compete in this tournament. 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

birth certificate says CHFTFM, Fort McMurray. 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
1: Hey, this is Brian Adams. And over the years, I've had the chance to work with some of the greatest musicians around. 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
1: Mission Control, we're locked in and ready to go. 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Oh, oh, yeah, yeah. Oh, well, anyway, that's the first time that's ever happened to me. I swear. 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
1: It is brought to you by Mr. Lou Plus Tires in Fort McMurray. Post Malone and Jelly Roll are coming to Commonwealth Stadium in Edmonton July 24th and 25th. It's the Big Ass Stadium Tour. 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The U18 National Baseball Championships are coming to Fort McMurray August 13th through to the 16th. Games will be played at Legacy Dodge Field in Ross Hennigar Park. And finally, registration is now open for the Keanu Huskies Golf Tournament happening on August the 21st at the Fort McMurray Golf Club.

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0: 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This is New Rock on Cruise.

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1: The 2026 18U National Championships is scheduled to take place at Fort McMurray from August 13th to the 16th at Ross Henniger Park and Legacy Dodge Field at McDonald Island Park. 11 teams will be in town representing the provinces across the country to compete in this tournament. 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
1: I went to the 4th birthday party of my niece yesterday. I am so glad that we got that chance to go out. It was so much fun. Pizza, arcade games, lots of running around, screaming. And the kids seemed to have fun, too. At some point, I was keeled over, though. I was laughing so hard because in an attempt to help out the birthday girl as she was trying to play, you know, one of the games is a little bit out of reach, you know, little above her size. A pile of like 4 or 5 different parents like gathered together immediately. They flocked. They got amongst and started to try to help, which only seemed to confuse both my niece and the machine that she was trying to use. So in comes the staff member trying to be helpful to lend a hand. But as soon as they showed up, it's almost like they were like the cops with like weapons drawn. Like I see these same parents immediately spin around, hands up in the air like, we didn't do it. We didn't break anything. I swear. It was 1,000% the same move that I'm sure those kids pull at home when they get caught in the cookie jar. You know, like, wasn't me. Chocolate on my fingers. I'm so sorry. Hilarious. Who really are the kids here?
0: Cruise.

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2: Cruise afternoons. It's Steve Reeve with you. Get your Canadian smoke out of my American air. What? People being like, tend your forest, Canada. Tend it. Like, my guy, we have the hugest chunk of the biggest forest on the planet up here. The boreal biome has like a third of the planet's tree canopy. It's 17 million square kilometers of trees, and wildfires, kind of part of how it works. But heat up, dry out, deny seems to be making things burn a lot more often. We didn't have annual smoke throughout the summer, and now it seems to be a regular part of life. What are we supposed to do about it, though? Like, wave tea towels at the smoke? Somehow I don't think it's going to work like it does for the smoke detector when you're burning dinner. I have my doubts.
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1: Jimothy, Jimothy, Jimothy. Everywhere I look, it's Jimothy. Every post is Jimothy. Every piece of art is Jimothy. Every thought is Jimothy. And I'm not complaining. May we never get tired of the little gremlin raccoon who likely has some sort of form of short spine syndrome scooting around our screens and our hearts. He's weird. He's adorable. He's ready to eat up all your garbage. And he might just be a mystical cryptid to boot. I mean, that's absolutely what people would have assumed in the days before the internet. There would have been like blurry photos developed over at like the local dark room, you know, with motion blur going on, streetlights just barely capturing this figure with these long legs and this small body. Yeah, would have absolutely been a cryptid. And we still would have called it Jimothy, I think.
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1: Cruise, and I've got some news. Unremarkable. A toy company has announced a pregnant doll. Full-on bizarre. The pregnant doll comes with an amniotic sack filled with slime and a totally unique baby, complete with soft swaddle blanket. Naturally, people have some questions. If the doll is so realistically educational, why does the stomach section pop off to reveal the gestation situation? Why does the C in C-section suddenly stand for circle? Where the hell is Ken during all of this? Real-life moms are also just loving the fact that after the doll has not really given birth, the stomach pop-out can be popped back in reverse to give the doll a perfectly flat tummy within seconds of being with child. This thing is future therapy sessions in a pretty box. No pun intended. Not intended at all.
0: Cruise.

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1: Elon Musk, he's up to something again. Oh no. Instead of, you know, dedicating himself and mobilizing his wealth for the good of the planet, as he has in the past said he could do and just, I don't know, hasn't, he's now vowed to make his own fully AI-generated feature-length film version of The Odyssey. Of course, you know, in challenge to the Christopher Nolan one that's just making tons of money right now. And he says that his version will be fully historically accurate. You know, with gods and demigods and cyclopses and magic lotus flowers and shape-shifting and witches and cannibal giants and bags filled with wind and nymphs and sirens and giant sea monsters, prophecies, a trip to hell, you know, truly accurate stuff that definitely happened and is not just a 3,000-year-old story written down after centuries of oral tradition. Makes sense to me.
2: Right, tell me, who is your favorite person from history?
3: Sherlock Holmes.
2: Well, he's fictional.
3: Whoa. I think you better check your facts there. Fictional. Who took care of the business with the giant dog that was eating everybody?
0: Cruise.

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1: I just found out about toilet shoes. Yes, they are sort of shoes. And yes, they are meant to be worn while you sit on the toilet. It's right there in the name. It's basically a novel way to dress up the idea of a toilet stool, which, you know, is meant to make passing stool a little easier. Forcing, you know, more of a squat position, supposed to be more natural, blah, blah, blah. 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I don't imagine you'll see these platforms out on a Saturday night. It is pretty tame as a concept, but let me tell you, when I first read those two words, toilet shoes, I thought, this better not be like when I found out some people have a poop knife. If you don't already know, don't look it up.
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1: Mission Control, we're locked in and ready to go. 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Check it out. Oh, yeah. Oh, well, anyway, that's the first time that's ever happened to me. I swear. 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
1: San Diego Comic-Con officially beginning in, you guessed it, San Diego. And with it will come a tidal wave of new movies and TV shows and games and collectibles announcements. This weekend will be filled with trailers, just as the nostrils of Comic-Con attendees will be filled with the unthinkable stenches of baked-in body odor. It's not everyone, but there's always at least one person walking around everyone else who has heard of deodorant. But the announcements are already beginning. When it comes to Nintendo, Legend of Zelda figures, a classic Donkey Kong arcade Lego set already screaming for your wallet, gird not your loins, but your bank accounts, nerds.
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1: Ottawa Public Health almost made me spit out my coffee this morning with a PSA that invokes Jimothy the Raccoon of internet international fame. The post reads, Jimothy has gone viral online. You know what else is viral? Rabies. Please don't touch wild animals, even if they're adorable. Did Dwight Schrute write this? I can absolutely picture him saying it. False. They carry rabies. Now, listen, I can't say that it's bad advice, but I can also say that humans contracting rabies is pretty rare in Canada, and the most common animal to get it from is bats. However, second in line is raccoons. But in 2025, only 281 cases of people with rabies were confirmed, and none of them progressed to be fatal. In fact, only 28 people have died from rabies in Canada since reporting started over 100 years ago. And only two of those deaths were in Alberta. So, you know, I'm just saying, keep your distance, but don't be afraid of wild animals, unless they are big predators. Moose, or most dangerous of all, the majestic Canada gooses.
2: What? Canada gooses are majestics.
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1: It is brought to you by Mr. Lou Plus Tires in Fort McMurray. 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Games will be played at Legacy Dodge Field in Ross Henniger Park. 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
1: The latest episode of Hot Ones has a first in the series history. The first guest to throw up after going through the gauntlet of spice. And that would be none other than Tom Holland. Able to handle it right up until the very end because it happened while they were filming the inserts where you're supposed to just go, oh, nobody's even talking. Just show us how hot this experience was. And a coughing fit hits. You know how spice can just get at the back of your throat sometimes and splat.
2: Okay, we're rolling.
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5: I love being the first.
1: Hey, if that happens, you gotta own it. You just have to. There's no other choice. But it is funny, of course, that was John Bernthal that was with him on the episode, his co-star, not just from The Odyssey, but from the Spider-Man Brand New Day movie that's coming out next week. Also contains Zendaya in both of those. But John Bernthal, I believe, entrusted to be beside Tom Holland during the interview because Marvel doesn't let him do any interviews alone anymore. He has spilled the beans before, but this time he only spilled the hot wings.
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1: It's a very important time on this radio program.
2: Indeed it
1: is. I couldn't even say that word right.
2: It's pizza chat.
1: Yeah, it is.
3: Well, it's a pizza. It's a big bad pizza pie.
2: Friday morning pizza chat is brought
1: Friday
2: to you by
1: pizza
2: Atlas Pizza.
1: Yeah, it is. Couple of things to talk about. First of all, have we talked about Jeremy Farkas's Costco pizza praise yet?
2: We have not.
1: Oh my God. I can't believe it. He rated the Buffalo Run Costco pizza the third best pizza in the city.
2: And that must have ruffled some feathers.
1: A lot of people were kind of upset about that.
2: I know he's a big booster of local businesses as well. He's always posting at the places he's eating and with the owners and stuff. So
1: I don't even know what the other top two were, but yeah, Costco, Buffalo Run.
2: Why
1: was like,
2: specifically
1: wow.
2: that one?
1: I'm not sure. I guess it's the one that he goes to and he says it's the best, the way they make it there. I don't know.
2: I think they're pretty consistent across Costco's.
1: Well,
2: in my experience, I've had pizza at several different Costco's. And it's
1: I was
2: going to
1: say, as the pro pizza man and pro Costco man, you would know the best. So, okay. So maybe he just goes that one more, and so you wanted to give a shout out to Buffalo Run. I don't know.
2: I don't disagree. The pizza is good, the value is good, and the protein is off the charts on that Costco pizza.
1: Interesting.
2: Particularly the cheese. A slice of cheese pizza from Costco has something like 48 grams of protein. Or
1: why does it have, is it just that it's that much more cheese? Because they didn't add extra protein to it.
2: No, and it's way higher than the pepperoni, so...
1: Ew, weird. It's got to be like triple cheese or something.
2: Yeah,
1: it's
2: the
1: just,
2: calories are also crazy.
1: I can't imagine. Yeah, that amount of cheese, man, that hurts me.
2: Yeah, your bum's quivering even thinking about it, isn't
1: it? Yeah, I need to go to the bathroom.
2: Fans of the show will know that that is the sound of Shauna's nervous bum.
1: Every Friday, it seems to come up. That's what my bum sounds like when I go near cheese. Anyway,
2: like an old woman who's been kidnapped.
1: No, it says, it even says it.
2: Please. Family.
1: Okay.
2: Was there something else you wanted to talk about? No, that was it.
1: I'm gonna just go back to this.
2: All right.
1: Fine. All right.
3: Yeah, it's a pizza.
1: That's my butt.
2: That's also Jonah's bum.
3: Eat it up! Turn up a slice!
1: That worked!
2: Well. Angry lactose intolerant bum right there.
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1: This was sent to me by friend of the show, Andrew, and we are still on the hunt for the loudest squeaky door.
2: We are. Stupid.
1: He sent me this one that he found. Pretty good, hey?
2: Okay. Now, did he make that?
1: No, someone else did,
2: oh,
1: I think.
2: Oh, that's hilarious.
1: Yeah, I never thought to remix our squeaky doors,
2: though.
1: We
2: totally
1: though.
2: Should Man. Remix our squeaky doors. Oh, and that dubstep drop. Yeah. Let's go.
1: And then friend of the show, Xavier, sent me this. It's from a guy on Instagram who goes by Low Country D. And I don't know if this is a bit. Or if this guy's serious.
2: Okay.
1: He's this old fellow who looks like he just came off the golf course. This Arnold Palmer looking mask.
2: Okay.
1: Listen to him tough talk us here about, he's talking about his gun.
3: Guys, I reckon y'all know which gal I'm fooling around with again. I done got that steel tucked on me. And buddy, you couldn't take that shit off of me if we was in a phone booth. That there six shooter ain't nothing but a .22, but
2: that almost hurts my ears. Know, that
1: his whistle. You should see. I've got it like in the audio program in front of me, and like the peaks.
2: No kidding.
1: When he
2: with
1: whistles,
2: whistle.
3: It's been known.
2: Oh my God.
3: To push a few airlines back.
2: Yep.
3: Oh, hell, guys, it's called the Omega for a reason.
2: All right.
3: It done finished a hell of a lot more than what it started. Oh, last sorry bastard that tried me.
2: That actually hurt. I have to turn my headphones down.
3: Like a pool table. Told his ass, you reach, I teach. So, guys, you can holler at me with caution. I'm going to be at that gal's house here shortly. In the meantime, y'all take care. Bye-bye.
2: Wow. What if I showed up on Monday with a whistle back where I just...
1: I don't know.
2: Every time I don't even think I can imitate it.
1: I can't either.
2: No. I'm a whistle. Whistle.
1: I don't know if I could work with you if you had that. I don't think we would
2: Beckler.
1: Be doing this show stuff.
2: Oh, she.
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2: She.

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0: Beckler and Shauna on Cruise.
1: Shauna, I think I may have found the original wine mum.
2: Oh.
1: You know all the
2: wine, OG.
1: All the wine mum jokes and memes and stuff.
2: Yeah.
1: They're on all kinds of merchandise. A lot of our white girl jokes have come from there.
2: Absolutely, yeah.
1: I think I found the original, though it wasn't a white girl.
2: Okay.
1: So I was telling you yesterday during What Did You Learn Today, and if you missed this, it's on our podcast, about Ogadai Khan, who was Genghis Khan's successor.
2: Yes.
1: Well, he died of heart failure, and what I was talking about yesterday is that kind of like changed the course of the world, basically, his
2: death.
1: If he
2: hadn't died, it could have taken over a lot more of the world.
1: A lot more.
2: Yeah.
1: We might have been Mongolian or Chinese.
2: Yes.
1: But apparently, he liked to drink. He really liked wine.
2: Mm.
1: And
2: a lot of people did back then when you think about it.
1: Yeah.
2: Like the Greeks and all kinds. The stories about the drunks and the drunk things that happened back then with the old, like, ancient Greek people, it's crazy.
1: Well, I mean, if you're a ruler with absolute power.
2: Frig, yeah. I would like also drink wine and have somebody like fan me with feeding grapes into my mouth. Yes,
1: that tough is not.
2: I was actually, it's funny you mentioned that yesterday. I was thinking, I was like, can you still hire somebody to just fan you? Because I want that anyway.
1: Yeah, do we still have like fanboys around?
2: That's what I was wondering, right? I'd be a fan girl, but I'd also pay to get somebody to fan me, and I feel like it should still exist.
1: But the big palm frond?
2: Yes, yeah. The palm frond. Is that what that's called?
1: I think it's called a frond.
2: Palm frond.
1: Deep okay, pull.
2: Wow.
1: Deep pull.
2: Okay, anyway, if anybody would like to, or knows of a service like that in Calgary, please let me know.
1: So, Ogadai Khan, his wife, I think, had asked him not to drink so much because she was worried about his health.
2: Ah.
1: She said, could you limit it to 2 cups a day? And he said, okay. But then he had his potters make him
2: the biggest cups
1: bigger
2: ever.
1: Cups.
2: Yeah.
1: So that was the original wine mum joke. Who's
2: so
1: like, I only
2: funny.
1: Have one glass a day and it's like a giant fishbowl.
2: And you
1: of
2: can
1: wine,
2: buy
1: right?
2: those,
1: I
2: right?
1: Know.
2: You can buy those giant wine glasses that fit an entire bottle and say, this is my one glass. So it all started with Ogadai, did it?
1: Yeah, I think so.
2: That's hilarious.
1: I only drink wine on days that end in Y. That kind of
2: yeah.
1: But first wine.
2: Not?
1: I think Ogadai Khan was the original white girl wine mum.
2: My God, that's hilarious.
1: Sure, yeah. I'm only having 2 cups.
2: I'll only have 2 cups. They're massive. Cruise.

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0: Beckler and Shauna on Cruise.
1: My buddy sent me this clip. It was of an old boxing promotion featuring local tough guys.
2: Okay.
1: I don't know if local tough guy boxing still happens or not, but it was a thing.
2: From how long ago?
1: This clip would have been from maybe the 80s.
2: Okay.
1: And he said his dad fought in one of these. His dad's a pretty tough customer.
2: And it just says local tough guys, and they're looking for literal local tough guys.
1: Yeah. Like, it was just, like, every group of friends has a guy who they think is tough.
2: Oh, my God.
1: And every small town has their toughest guy, and someone had the idea to get these guys together and
2: that is phenomenal.
1: Put it to the test. Okay. He said his dad fought in one and came second, I think, in the tournament.
2: Wow.
1: Yeah.
2: So almost the best local
1: almost
2: tough guy.
1: The toughest tough guy around.
2: Wow.
1: So,
2: I mean, that's good bragging rights right there. What about local tough girls?
1: Oh, I think they have that too.
2: I hope so. Hey, you tough girl, come fight. I'd be in. I'd go for it.
1: I went to one in Lloydminster when I worked there.
2: Yeah.
1: Because I knew one of the guys who was fighting in the heavyweight fight.
2: Sweet.
1: And my friend, through his work with the radio station, was the ring announcer.
2: Amazing.
1: So he was wearing a tuxedo, and it was all these like untrained fighters going at it.
2: Okay, so this is different than like amateur boxing where they got a little bit of skill. This is just straight like street cred boxing.
1: I don't know if any of these people had ever trained before.
2: Okay, perfect. I love that. I would go watch that.
1: It was awesome.
2: Sure.
1: It was so much fun.
2: Yeah. Were there rules or was it
1: just
2: like...
1: Yeah, it's like... It was boxing rules.
2: Oh, okay. Not like Darwinism, like fight to the death kind of deal. All right.
1: But the guy I knew who I went to watch, he was fighting this guy who I'm sure was on a ton of steroids. He was huge.
2: Jesus.
1: And my friend won.
2: Wow.
1: And he got a belt. And then we all went out to the bar and we had a crazy night, right? Because he was just riding a high, right?
2: Yep.
1: He just won the heavyweight title in the local tough guy boxing.
2: We have that belt that we've given to the employee of the month upstairs. It's a belt like we should bring that out and go for a rip with it some night too and just carry it around and see what people say. I don't know what it'd be for. Just say tough guy.
1: Make something up.
2: Yeah.
1: Right?
2: You
1: got a
2: girl.
1: Belt.
2: I'm tough girl.
1: Local
2: I
1: tough
2: win.
1: Girl, Shauna.
2: Yeah.
0: Cruise.

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Let's turn this bad boy on. Oh no, oh no, no! Ah! Safe to say you're driving by a pothole right now. Cruz has

0: Heckler and Shauna on Cruise.
1: We were joking earlier this week about how the phrase any Tom, Dick, or Harry is kind of outdated. That's for like our parents' generation or maybe even older, right? When they first started saying any Tom, Dick, or Harry.
2: Yeah, not many Toms around anymore. Even fewer Dicks and Harry. Well, Harry might be coming back.
1: Yeah, Richard, you hear the odd one here or there, but yeah, especially no one goes by Dick anymore.
2: I can't remember the last time I met a child named Richard.
1: Nope.
2: Especially, do you prefer Richard or Rick? Dick. Actually, Dick?
1: Yeah.
2: You play life on hard mode, I see, eh?
1: Strong choice if you go for Dick, but some people did back then, so they're good for you. Then we were talking about how today's like version of that, like the kids of today would be like any Jackson, Oliver, or Noah. You know what I mean? Or
2: Hayden, Braden, Aiden.
1: Well, I was going to say Braden, Caden, or Aiden. Yeah, those ones. Any of those. What would it be for our friends?
2: For our generation?
1: For our generation. For people who were born in around our time. Any Mike, Chris, and Josh?
2: That's a good one. I was going to say
1: Mike
2: for sure.
1: Or any Mike, Mike, or Mike? Because Mike's, everyone was named Mike for a while. Any Mike, Michael, or Mikel?
2: We had some people over one night for drinks, and I was the only guy there that wasn't Mike.
1: I know. There used to be
2: the
1: so
2: rest
1: many,
2: were Mikes.
1: You'd have to go by, like, I remember at school, it would be like Mike S, Mike K, Mike KL. Like, it's crazy.
2: I think growing up, I used to say that the name that I knew the most of was Tyler.
1: Oh,
2: I knew so many Tylers.
1: A lot of Tylers, too. Yeah.
2: Mike, Tyler,
1: and I knew a ton of Josh's or Chris's. I really did.
2: Yeah.
1: Yeah, there was
2: those
1: many,
2: names have
1: multiple
2: been big for
1: those.
2: A long time, though.
1: That's true.
2: Right? Josh is biblical.
1: You're right. Kind of evergreen. I guess
2: so is Mike, isn't it?
1: Mm-hmm.
2: A lot of, like, Brandon variations.
1: You're right.
2: A lot of those.
1: A lot of those as well.
2: Yeah. What about on the girl side?
1: I know. Jessica, Ashley, and Brittany.
2: Yeah.
1: I knew a ton of Jess's. I knew a ton of Ashley's. Brits, Brittany's.
2: Knew a lot of Stephanie's.
1: Yeah, Stephanie's a big one, too.
2: I knew a lot of Megan's.
1: Melissa.
2: Melissa
1: was a big one
2: Melanie's.
1: As well. Mel's.
2: Yeah.
1: Mm-hmm.
2: I knew a ton of, like, all the different variations of Kristen.
1: Oh.
2: And there are, like, 30 different variations of that name.
1: Yeah. Yeah.
2: A lot of those.
1: Taylor was big, strangely, but that was
2: Taylor.
1: An off one for, I don't know why, but Taylor was big. I mean, it's going to be massive, I'm sure, because of Taylor Swift, too, but.
2: I probably know as many boy Taylors as girl Taylors. Strong unisex name.
1: It's a great unisex name. Yeah.
2: A lot of Lindsays.
1: Oh,
2: a lot of Lindsays.
1: Yeah, Lindsay's a big one, too.
2: Big 80s name.
1: Mm-hmm.
2: Mm-hmm. What am I missing here?
1: I think we rounded out the top ones there.
2: So, okay.
1: Yeah. Okay. What about our parents' generation? I mean, Tom, Dick, or Harry, those are kind of still qualify, but that's a little bit older.
2: For ladies?
1: Yeah.
2: Susan's. Linda's.
1: Lisa's.
2: Sharon's.
1: Mary's.
2: Mary was big for like 1,000 years.
1: Mary
2: though,
1: is
2: it?
1: Probably the number one name of all time, really.
2: Well, Mary was the female John for the long...
1: And it was, you're right.
2: For millennia.
1: Yeah. John and Mary would probably be the... Any John or Mary is safe basically any generation, I'd say.
0: Cruise.

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2: Happy Saturday. I hope you're enjoying that beautiful day so far, because we've got another action-packed day ahead. And we're kicking things off right here at Family Fun Day at the Union Hall in Gregoire. 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And don't forget, if you've got an event coming up that you'd like me to attend, just head on over to the Summer in the Mac section of our website, fill out that form, and you might just see me there. 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This is Matt for Summer in the Mac.
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0: Beckler and Shauna on Cruise.
1: This was weird. I checked the weather yesterday, Beckler, and the forecast said NA for Monday to Wednesday. And I was like, I've never seen that before.
2: I haven't seen that either. The closest I've seen, well, sometimes it'll be like conditions not observed.
1: Yeah.
2: The current conditions. So maybe
1: right.
2: There's an issue at the monitoring station.
1: For
2: or whatever,
1: sure.
2: Right? But
1: never just straight not available. I was like, there is no weather. Like Monday to Wednesday, just no weather. We're good. The weather outside is weather.
2: Even okay? No weather is weather.
1: It's true. It's very true. It was really eerie to me. I was just like, what is going on? Is this the weather people finally admitting that they don't know the weather in advance? Because we've talked about this before, where the people we know at the weather say, to be honest, from like 3 days forward, they don't really know. They just use models,
2: they
1: right?
2: Use models, right.
1: So I was like, do they just realize that all of us are like, that's so wrong? So they're just like, we're just like, going to put NA. We don't really know.
2: Which forecasting service was this?
1: It was Environment Canada.
2: Really?
1: Mm-hmm.
2: Which maybe there's some quiet quitting going on at Environment Canada. Well, we're like, we'll forecast a few days out, but we're not doing more than that.
1: Seriously. Yeah, their work to rule right now. They're like, no, bare minimum only. We will tell you today and tomorrow, and that's it.
2: We gave you 3 days.
1: That's just it.
0: Cruise.

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0: Beckler and Shauna on Cruise.
1: So my city councilor is doing one of these meet and greet events that politicians sometimes do. Mm-hmm. This one is at a pub, and it's called Loggers with Landon.
2: Oh, that's nice.
1: Yeah.
2: Mm-hmm.
1: It sounds like you could just go there and have a couple, and he'll be there to chat. And
2: I like that.
1: I like the informality of it, too. I like when a politician kind of meets people where they're at.
2: Mm-hmm.
1: And, you know, they do, like, breakfasts and stuff, and those sort of community events, town halls, that.
2: Totally.
1: But, like, some people are hanging out at the pub. So he's going to go to the pub.
2: I like that.
1: Good excuse to go have a couple. If you were doing one of these, Shauna, what would your event be called?
2: Serenading with Shauna, obviously.
1: Serenading?
2: Yeah, you'd all come and sing together. Songs with Shauna. You'd all just sing.
1: I'm karaoke?
2: Just kidding. I would not do that. I'm not a big karaoke, as
1: no?
2: we know. No. Well, it sounds nice, though. Sips with Shauna.
1: Sips?
2: I do like beer, so I could go with that as well.
1: Sours with Shauna? Are you
2: sours
1: a sour beer kind of gal?
2: Nah, not as much. No, that's the thing. So
1: stouts?
2: Stout
1: do you like
2: would
1: a
2: be
1: stout?
2: Good. A stout would be good. Yep.
1: Yeah.
2: Yeah, what about you?
1: Bourbons with Beckler.
2: Oh, that's nice.
1: Only bourbon. If you're not a whiskey drinker, we don't want you.
2: No, that's good. Yeah.
1: We're getting buckled with Beckler, where you come out and just get tuned with your counselor, right? You just There's going to be some arguments.
2: I also thought of shits with Shauna. Go and eat some cheesy foods. We all be in the bathroom together. That weird lettuce, that poop lettuce.

0: Beckler and Shauna on Cruise.
1: I have to admit, I'm not really up on my celebrity gossip. It's not something that I really pay attention to.
2: Me neither.
1: I just learned, though, that 5 of 6 of Angelina Jolie and Brad Pitt's children have legally changed their names from Jolie Pitt, I guess they had the Jolie Pitt, the mix of both, to just Jolie.
2: Oh. Yeah. Are these the kids, all the kids they adopted?
1: I guess so. Again,
2: remember when they were adopting a kid from like every country?
1: Right, right.
2: These are the same kids that we're talking about here?
1: Sure, yeah. Okay. I don't think they would have new kids. They don't have the adopted kids and then another 6,
2: they
1: didn't I don't
2: swap
1: believe.
2: Them out?
1: I don't think so. They're like, we're over the kids from other places now. No, but I didn't realize this either. There are some serious allegations that Brad Pitt got drunk on a plane and was a bit abusive to a couple of the kids.
2: Oh.
1: So that's why Angelina Jolie immediately after that filed for divorce. And I guess there's a lot of issues going on with this. Apparently, someone's saying that he might have hit one of the kids. And like, it's a lot. It's a big mess. And I didn't know any of this.
2: I think I'm most surprised that he flies commercial.
1: That's fair as well. I don't know if it was like, commercial or if it was their own private plane that this happened.
2: And it was maybe staff reporting it.
1: Perhaps.
2: I suspect that he is not well adjusted.
1: Mm.
2: You know?
1: Yeah, he's one of those super famous guys.
2: He's Brad Pitt. He's been Brad Pitt for most of his life, and that's got to change a person.
1: It's too bad because I used to really like him until I heard these allegations. Again, they are only allegations, so who knows what will come of this. But if that's true, damn, he's hot. It's too bad that he's an idiot.
2: Well, he's worth like $500 million. Like, I think all of that. I think like just having the whole world talk about how hot you are your whole life.
1: That's fair.
2: And having all that money and fame, like that has to mess with a person's psyche, you know?
1: Yeah. And I guess the kids, that's part of why they are changing their names from the Pitt. They're taking the Pitt away because of, I guess, what he potentially has done. So that shows
2: Jolies.
1: That's not good. I have to be honest, though, regardless of this or not, the last name Jolie Pitt isn't great.
2: Nah.
1: Like, these are two of the hottest people in the world. You had kids
2: time.
1: Together and your name is Jolie Pitt? Like, it sounds like Jolly Pitt. You know what I mean? Like, my last... Yes, I am Roberta Jolly Pitt. I don't know. Roberta's not a great first name either. But, yeah, I was just like, man...
2: You can't have it all, can you?
1: You can't
2: have the looks and the money
1: perhaps
2: and the acting talent and a great last name.
1: Okay, so they're trying to bring the kids back down to earth a little bit with a bad name like Jolly Pitt.
2: Yeah. Mm-hmm. That's the one handicap they're going to have as they move forward in life.
1: That's... Brangelina would have been a last name that would have been better. They should have gone with that.
2: Well, I was thinking they could have combined Jolie Pitt into Jit.
1: Nope, that's
2: the
1: not
2: Jits.
1: I thought of that too, but Jit's also bad.
2: That sounds like a slur, doesn't it?
1: Yeah, it does. You
2: oh,
1: don't.
2: The Jits are coming
1: no,
2: over.
1: No, any of the other combos I thought of, I'm like, not great either, I guess.
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2: I've made my way up to Syncrude Athletic Park, where one of the biggest events happening in Fort Mac this weekend is the 10th annual Grand Slam Co-Ed Slow Pitch Tournament. 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So if you'd like to catch the game on us, come on up, say hello, and I'll get you set up with a pair of tickets. It's just that easy. Now let's go check out all the action here at Syncrude Athletic Park. I'll see you when you get here. This is Matt for Summer in the Mac.
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1: I was using one of the bathrooms upstairs here in the building.
2: You're taking a poop. You go upstairs you when you have
1: everybody.
2: To poop. Well,
1: you
2: everyone's
1: tell everybody I was
2: yeah, well,
1: Duke up there, but
2: yeah, he's taking a big poop when he goes upstairs. He just disappears sometimes. I'm like, ah. Yeah, I remember the first time
3: he's moving a few units.
2: We had a meeting with our boss, and he didn't know us as well as you and I know each other, and I didn't think of it, and I just sat down. I'm like, oh, Beck will be in here for a few minutes. He's taking a poop, and our boss just looks at me like, wow, you guys know each other a little too well. Hey? It's like, ah, yeah.
1: Yeah, when you know each other's schedules, that's not great, but yeah, anyway.
2: Big poop day for him yesterday.
1: We go upstairs because we don't do it down here. Uh-huh. And also not to the floor where our offices are, because why would you put that on your coworkers? No, you hit somebody else in the building with that.
2: Yeah.
1: I hope everyone knows this, by the way. If you work in a building with multiple floors, you don't go on your own floor.
2: No.
1: You go to a different floor.
2: Mm-hmm.
1: Right? That's someone else's problem.
2: It's
1: so,
2: true.
1: Anyway, when I was up there, I was getting off the elevator. And like, I don't know anybody that works in this building or what the businesses do or anything, but they have like glass doors and you can kind of see into their office space.
2: Yep.
1: And this one office up there, like, it seems like it's just boardrooms. There's like a reception area, and then I saw like three boardrooms.
2: So like no offices,
1: no offices,
2: only boardrooms.
1: Just boardrooms. And I'm like, do they only have meetings at this place? And what a hellish place to work.
2: So you walked straight into one of the boardrooms and you took a poop on top of the table in the boardroom, obviously.
1: I did not.
2: Okay.
1: I did not.
2: Oh, that's right.
1: Like, I thought this was awful going. Place to work.
2: Yeah, that's terrible.
1: Nothing but meetings. Nothing. Every day is just meeting after meeting.
2: Yep. That's my worst nightmare.
1: Oh, my God.
2: Mm-hmm.
1: I don't think I could work there. And I think there are jobs that are mostly meetings.
2: Yep. There's lots.
1: Yes.
2: There's lots. We're very lucky that we don't have a lot of meetings.
1: No.
2: Because that's just how my brain operates. Like, if I have to sit down and stare at somebody in silence for a very long time, it's a lot for me.
1: Yes.
2: Mm-hmm.
1: And, when we do have meetings, they're about something that I really care about, which is this radio station.
2: That's
1: and I
2: great.
1: Still have a hard time staying awake, even though I'm invested in what's being talked about. But I think it's just the meeting setting.
2: It's the lights.
1: It's the lights.
2: Those awful lights that are in offices that just, they scream meeting to you. You know what I mean? You sit in on this like white walls, fluorescent lights, meeting! And you're like, oh God.
1: Oh man. Yeah. And I think there are people whose most of their days our meetings
2: that
1: or
2: might be my version of hell
1: or what's the word I'm looking for after you finish, it's not important, when you're finished with the meeting, going over the notes and stuff, that'd be awful.
2: Debriefing.
1: Thank you.
2: You're welcome. Got there.
1: Thank you.
2: That is my version of hell, perhaps.
1: Yeah.
2: Actually, I think the one thing that might be worse is cold calling clients, potential clients, like just picking up a phone and calling random people going hello. Like, that would be hard
1: tough
2: as
1: one.
2: Well.
1: Door-to-door sales wouldn't
2: door-to-door
1: be able to do
2: sales.
1: That either.
2: No. That one, at least, though, you can at least see people face-to-face the odd time, whereas on the phone, immediately people are like, I don't want to hear it.
1: Yeah?
2: Like, yeah, you're right.
1: And some people are great at it. Some people
2: I
1: are great
2: know.
1: At the cold call, right?
2: That's true.
1: But that's not me.
2: No. Nope.
1: And meetings, and oh, man. Big day at the old meeting factory.
2: Was there anybody up there when you were checking
1: empty.
2: Out?
1: It was
2: that's
1: all empty,
2: good. So the smell of your poop didn't waft into the meeting rooms. That's good.
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0: Beckler and Shauna on Cruise.
1: This might be a stupid question, but who uses 89 octane? Like when you go to the gas station, there's regular, there's premium, then there's that mid-grade 89 in the middle, and I've never seen or known anybody to use 89. Seems like kind of a wasted gas there. Just throwing it out there. Okay?
2: Yeah,
1: we got your 87s, we got your 91s, your 93s, I even understand because you're rich. The 89, though, don't get it.
2: It must have something to do with how the engine is formulated to run, but you're right, I don't know anybody who... It's like I care enough to run premium, or I care enough to run not like just the cheapest gas,
1: but not
2: enough
1: premium.
2: To run premium, right? I'm somewhere in the middle.
1: I kind of half like my car, you know?
2: I've never pushed that button in my life.
1: No.
2: For that mid-grade gas.
1: It looks newer. You go to the pump, no one touches it. Like there's got to be one person, obviously, but very few. Very few use that 89 or 87.
2: Every once in a while, I'll throw a tank of premium in my vehicle because I've heard that it's good for cleaning the engine.
1: You're treating it to a good Sunday dinner, right? Sometimes you want to do that to a little guy. Give him a bath.
2: But if you're like only mid-grade for you, you've been naughty.
1: I did look into this, actually. One thing that some people have said is in higher altitude, that helps. So some people who normally put 87 in, if your engine kicks a bit, if you put 89, it actually helps in higher altitudes. So maybe that's why, but again, that's very, very specific. It's in every gas station, regardless of altitude. So I don't know. Anyway,
2: I would be curious to know the volume of each type of gas that a station sells. And I would be, I bet that mid-grade is dwarfed by the other two.
1: Totally.
2: Right.
1: It would be. Again, I've yet to see anyone in my entire 38 years of living who has put mid-grade in their car. So maybe today's the day.
2: I was going to say, maybe I'll do mid-grade and just see. But gas is up at $1.84 now.
1: See if people start crowding around and be like, what? Whoa! Is that mid-grade?
2: Alarm started going off. You're a winner.
1: A cobweb.
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0: Central skyline southbound on the ground. Something here I don't get, something here I don't see. Nothing left to see here but the waves out on the beach.
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1: Any goofy tans so far this year for you, Shauna?
2: No, just a real bad watch tan.
1: Got a good watch tan going? Let me see.
2: Oh, yeah.
1: Oh, yeah. That's crisp.
2: Yeah, that's
1: crisp
2: real good.
1: Watch
2: it's,
1: tan.
2: It's clean lines, too. Just straight white watch.
1: Man, I never take this fitness tracker off, and I don't have that watch tan. Maybe a little
2: you
1: looser.
2: You move it around a little more?
1: It's looser.
2: No, that's fair.
1: What I do have, though, is a phenomenal sock tan. And I wore sandals today just so I could show you.
2: Oh, great. Well,
1: look at this. Can you see?
2: Oh, yeah.
1: Yeah?
2: Yeah, that's
1: here,
2: pretty
1: try the other side here.
2: Sock tan.
1: Look at that.
2: Oh,
1: look at
2: beautiful.
1: That one.
2: That's really nice.
1: That looks like I have the feet of a dead body, doesn't
2: yep,
1: it?
2: Like, sure
1: if
2: does.
1: If these
2: like,
1: were sticking out of the morgue, you'd be like, that guy's dead.
2: Yep. Yep.
1: So
2: that's thanks for that.
1: You're welcome.
2: Mm-hmm.
1: Yeah. I look like I've been standing in really like 6 inches of really cold water for a long time.
2: Yeah.
1: Yeah.
2: Yeah, that's dead body feet right there.
1: Those are dead body
2: feet.
1: That's
2: dead feet.
1: I look like somebody Frankenstein the feet of a white fella onto someone with a darker complexion.
2: You look like you have the feet of a shortbread onto a gingerbread body, right?
1: Sure.
2: Just like you did with your head a long while back when you had that shortbread head.
1: I was just using the tanning lotion.
2: Shortbread body going on with your gingerbread head.
1: Gingerbread
2: I was
1: head,
2: like, dude,
1: body.
2: There's something going on there.
1: But right now.
2: And now it's the opposite.
1: Gingerbread body.
2: Yeah, shortbread feet.
1: Oh, strong look.
2: Yeah,
1: hey.
2: That's great. 100.5 Cruise.

0: softball happening out here today. Teams have made the trip from all over. The diamonds are full, and there's a great atmosphere with everybody cheering each other on. It's just one of those weekends that really brings the community together. Of course, this tournament is doing more than just showcasing some great slow pitch. It's also raising money for the United Way of Fort McMurray Inwood Buffalo. So every ticket sold in the 50-50 helps support programs and services that make a difference right here in our community. 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If you're looking for something to do this afternoon, come on down to Syncrude Athletic Park, catch a few games, support a great cause, and while you're here, don't forget to stop by, say hello. I've got Fort McMurray Giants tickets to give away, and I might even have some coupons for some free McDonald's ice cream on this hot day. This is Matt for Summer of the Max. Stay tuned for our next stop.
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1: I've noticed that we've stopped using the word diet and moved to zero sugar. This has been a thing for quite some time, especially when it comes to pop, right? The latest pop is zero sugar versus diet. And they were claiming at the time that it was because the flavor was a bit different, but you start to realize that it's everywhere now. You've noticed the wording is sugar-free, zero sugar, diet is seldom used anymore. And I was like, interesting. I wonder if this is a conscious move to get away from the word diet, because we've seen diet lately as a negative thing. You're right. Supposed to have a healthy lifestyle, not a diet.
2: You just take Ozempic.
1: Exactly. That's it, right? That's quote unquote a healthy lifestyle. Right. You're not on a diet though. You're just taking a healthy lifestyle drug.
2: When it comes to pop, they're two different products, right? Mm-hmm.
1: Yes, they are.
2: Diet and zero sugar, they're meant to taste different, right?
1: Yes, but when I looked it up, they are doing the same thing. The reason to bring zero sugar in was a conscious decision to get away from the word of diet. And now you'll notice that even their new flavors, it's zero calories, which would technically be a diet, but they don't ever use that anymore. Now it's zero sugar, the other types as well, like zero sugar 7-Up, you know what I mean? Mm. Those kinds. And yeah, apparently it is a very conscious decision because they don't like the word diet.
2: It's like the idea that dieting is unhealthy.
1: Yep.
2: Zero sugar is healthy.
1: Zero sugar or, yeah, zero, that kind of way of saying things is a lot more positive sounding than going on a diet. You don't want to promote diet to the young people. I was like, very interesting.
2: Huh.
1: Yeah, I noticed this recently because I think it's Tim Hortons just came out with like a zero sugar drink as well.
2: Right.
1: It's like, interesting. What's that? And it's just the buzz term now. Zero sugar or zero because, again, diet. Don't say that. I was thinking though, when it comes to gyms even, have you noticed that some gyms are talking about lifestyles more as well? It's a lifestyle gym. It's not like a go pump iron gym.
2: Right.
1: It's like, it's a lifestyle.
2: Right.
1: And I'm wondering if now gym, the word gym itself is going to slowly disappear the same way. We're going to start to see lifestyle.
2: Health club?
1: Health clubs.
2: Health club.
1: Yes.
2: Health and lifestyle club.
1: Exactly.
2: Wellness.
1: Lifestyle centers. Go to your lifestyle center.
2: That sounds
1: like a
2: cult.
1: We're not working out. And
2: some of these gyms are cults,
1: yeah,
2: too.
1: It's true. It all kind of comes together, doesn't it?
2: Remember in high school, they stopped calling our gym class gym and started calling it wellness. Wellness.
1: Oh, man.
2: Because it wasn't just gym. It was also like, there was like a health portion of it as well, right?
1: I remember physical, phys ed, right?
2: Physical education. In the gymnasium.
1: It's not about working out.
2: Right. It's not about sports.
1: Alan Hurd.
2: Football.
1: I'm Hurd.
2: No, it's wellness. Are you well?
1: How well are you?
2: Now, no one is
1: Let's
2: more well than anyone else.
1: Well together.
2: We're all well.
1: In our lifestyle center.
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2: I've made my way over to Legacy Dodge Field, where the gates are officially open for another exciting night of Fort McMurray Giants baseball. First pitch is at 6:05 as the Giants open a two-game series against the Regina Red Sox. 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I still got Fort McMurray Giants tickets to give away, so come find me, and you could be heading into tonight's game on us. And don't forget, next Saturday, August 1st, the Giants are attempting to set a Guinness World Record by filling the stands with Hawaiian shirts in honor of Henny and Lenny. If you're planning to take part, be sure to check out the Giants' social media for the approved Hawaiian shirt guidelines before you head to the game. That's it for me today. Stay tuned. We've got another awesome day coming up tomorrow. This is Matt for Summer in the Mac. Have a great night.
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1: Engines pumping and thumping in time. The green light flashes, the flags go up, churning and burning.